light streaming and the natives steaming.

0: for this next moment in our lives? What is it going to look like? How do we bring emissions under control? How do we make next steps? How do we solve some of these very serious, life-defining, future-defining problems? When you hear that, Alexander, I can understand what you're saying as well, but surely that frustration about the ability to mobilize this kind of political action and economic force for war and at the behest of the United States, but not being able to mobilize that for ourselves when it comes to coming up with a really clear, well-financed climate strategy that would arguably secure the future for the next generation.
1: I suppose we can argue that the previous government had tried and not really succeed. And we've just reached a tipping point in terms of where we were as regards to defense and our own capacity to be a player on its own right, rather than provide a playground for others.
0: Thanks very much for that, Alexander. Andrew, I want to let you also lean in there, because there's a lot of political material there on the table, and I'm wondering if you have any thoughts.
2: The first responsibility of any government is to defend, protect, and secure their own citizens. And in a perfect world, you wouldn't need armed forces anywhere, but the world is far from perfect. And as we've seen recently, just ask the poor citizens of Ukraine what can happen to their society at literally a moment's notice. Now, Russia's invasion of Ukraine is long in the making, but it's not in isolation. Let's get back to our military history for a second. The First World War, we had 1 million troops, men and women, 1 million. Now we've got 70,000. So we're certainly not warlike in terms of absolute numbers as compared to what our history was. In the Second World War, we had over 1 million. What has happened is that a variety of national leaders chose not to invest in defense for years, for decades indeed. And that means that right now, when we're faced with a series of crises, we have to invest heavily to give our troops a fighting chance. And as well, it's not actually preparing for war per se. It's making sure we have adequate contributions with our friends and allies, NATO, to deter, to make the potential bad guy, in this case, Russia, China, and others, think twice, three times, four times, is it worth my while attacking these nations or their friends? Because look at the capability they have. Now, some would say, well, Canada is so small in comparison to the United States, there's not much we can do. That is wrong. And as well, Madame also mentioned peacekeeping or peacekeepers. Do you know, in the last 13 years, we've averaged less than 45 peacekeepers deployed overseas wearing blue berets. Think about that. A nation of 41 million, foundational with the United Nations, introduced along with many others, the whole idea of peacekeeping, and we can only muster 45 troops to wear a blue beret on average over the last 15 years.
0: Certainly food for thought.
2: We have to do more.
0: I'm very grateful for the variety of perspectives we have in the conversation. Of course, the conversation about the military will bring really strong opinions, and you've really given us a lot to think about there. If you're listening to this conversation, you still have time to text in a question or a thought, 226-758-8924. Kulwinder Sidhu is joining us now from Vancouver, British Columbia. Hi there.
3: Hello.
0: What is your question for my two guests?
3: I think I have a very simple question, which I think I may have some bit of understanding, but I just want to get more understanding on this as well for myself as too. I think if I see in the conversation, China and Russia is always seen as a threat. What are the points on or the basis that they are seen as a threat for Canada?
0: Thanks very much. Andrew.
2: Certainly. Well, in the case of Russia, it's illegal invasion of Ukraine, and it's mischief in Africa. It's disrespect for the international laws of the sea. It's breaking of United Nations agreements and laws that govern the pattern and behaviors of nations dealing with those who are suffering or going through embargo. The constant threat that Russia poses to not only continue its illegal and horrific action inside Ukraine, but expand that into Latvia and other

0: now, as you can see, with this little bit of sunshine and warmth, the ants have woken up and they're hard at work.
1: But away from the money and the gangs, what does this trade mean for the ants and the ecosystems they are part of?
0: And as we stand here on the edge of this nest, we're actually standing on top of, at the surface, it doesn't look like very much, a little bare patch, quite muddy at the moment, and a little circle.

0: That is Vanessa Carlton with her hit from 2002, A Thousand Miles. And thanks to Rich Turfry for that story. He is the host of Drive on CBC Music. You could listen to it, but you're likely listening to On the Coast with Gloria Macarenko instead. 10 minutes before 6 o'clock on the early edition, Ali Pitarga, who just recently performed that song in karaoke, is here with your traffic and weather.
1: No, because Lisa loves metal. I teased people, said, I'm going to sing a metal song.
0: That's what I heard. I thought you were going to go out and go like full-blown something.
1: But then those opening

0: The McDades from Alberta with a song called Dance Around the Spinning Wheel, and that tune is from their new album called Thread the Light. 11 minutes before 7 o'clock, you're listening to the Early Edition on CBC Radio 1. We are province-wide this morning, and on Vancouver Island's got us this morning, not province-wide. You can hear us wherever you want, though, on our CBC Listen app, so you could be pretty much anywhere on the planet listening to us right now. We're okay with that. We're all right with that. cbc.ca/bc is where you'll find us as well. You can watch live video there on our CBC local news site, or you can catch us on YouTube. We're there too. We're everywhere. CBC Gem, YouTube, we're everywhere. Don't try to get rid of us. We're coming back.
1: We're watching.
2: No, we're not.
0: That's creepy now. Ali Pitarg is here with your traffic and weather, and yes, she's watching you.
2: Mm-hmm. Well, I'm watching the roads, and there's trouble on Highway 1 in Coquitlam right now. There's a vehicle stall on the westbound direction after Brunette Avenue, and the center lane is currently blocked there. So if you're headed that direction, you'll join the volume once you pass the Cape Horn, and it's really causing a backup there. So hopefully that lets up soon. Over in the island, eastbound on Highway 1 around the interchange with Millstream Road is seeing some volume as well. Now, as far as weather goes, the sun has just risen here in Vancouver, and it's quite beautiful. It looks clear out there. Mm-hmm. So we have a three-day stretch of sunny days. Today's high is 21 and 26 for those of you further away from the water, though. Tonight will be partly cloudy with a low of 13. Same as tomorrow and Wednesday, it's going to be quite sunny. But Thursday is when we get a good chance of rain descending on us. So that's good news for me, just in case there's any fires happening around. Yeah. And in Victoria, it's sunny as well today. The high is 23 there. And tonight will be the low will be 13. And similar weather for tomorrow as well. Tomorrow's high is 24 and tomorrow's low is 13. And I'll be back again with more updates in about 10 minutes.
0: Apparently, and I threw my arms up in celebration of all the sunshine, and I hit one of the cameras, and so you were floating all over the place there for a moment. Or so I've been told. There you are. I didn't see it firsthand.
2: How about now?
0: No, don't. Well,

0: And that music means we are ready to dine with our food and wine columnist, Shiva Reddy. And today we're reaching into your spice cupboard and giving you reason to include turmeric in your collection. So turmeric, it's earthy, it's woody, slightly bitter, and it's used in a variety of ways. Shiva, hello there.
1: Hi, Gloria.
0: Now, I've got turmeric on hand always. It's not the first spice I normally reach for. I don't really know all that much about it. So what can you tell us about it, its origin?
1: Yeah, so for turmeric, this is an ancient spice. It's known for those bold flavors and medicinal properties. Now, the crazy thing to me is I grew up with turmeric, especially coming from a South Asian background. It's always been around, and it's wild seeing that it is having a moment right now. I feel like there was so much stigma around it before where people were saying, especially on the Western side, people would say often that it stains everything, which, yes, it does, and that the smell is a little too much. And also, if you're not working with it that often, it's very easy to go wrong, especially if you add in a little too much. You get that intense bitterness and it takes over. Now, this, I should say, is a very interesting root. It's a rhizome that is a stem growing underground. It looks like ginger. And with this, it actually is in the ginger family. It is made in such a lovely way. Now, I was able to speak with Vishal Dandia. Now, he just started up a business called Love People Co. Now, he essentially sources from small producers in India, specifically herbs and spices. Now, he walked me through exactly how it is produced. So, turmeric was actually just planted about a month ago with his farmers. You can expect it to be harvested in January, February, and then it will be dried under a shade on the outside so it doesn't actually burn. And he shares what happens next. Have a listen.
2: Alkaloids and turmeric are not easily digestible. It's a rhizome, it's a root. The body cannot digest it really well. This is from the Ayurvedic point, because boiling can really make it more harsher and maybe we lose more nutrients, but then you still have to go through a heating process. So in our case, our farmers done a really long duration steam process, and then it's polished and then it's pulverized.
1: Now, I love hearing that because oftentimes there's a disconnect because we see the yellow powder on the shelves, but we don't actually get to see the root that often.
0: No, that's very, and you point out that it's tied to South Asian cuisine. So what are some ways we would see turmeric shine?
1: Yes. So within South Asian cuisine specifically, it is essentially in everything, I have to say. I put it in different curries. I have it in dals. Now, really, it's a play on the actual ratios that really separate it. Now, I also had a chance to speak with Chef Tushar Dandavakar, and he is the creator of the Indian Pantry, which makes small batches of sauces and spice blends. And he also owns one of the hottest restaurants in Vancouver right now called Kavita. Now, he was kind of walking me through different ways to work with it. So working with, let's say, fish curries originating from Kerala, you would use a fresh root of turmeric because it would be more delicate. However, after speaking with a lot of different chefs, everybody said the exact same thing. And it's something that you wouldn't necessarily see on a restaurant menu, but it's something that everybody grew up with. Have a listen to Chef Tushar talking about milk dood.
3: I grew up, my mom used to give me as a kid turmeric milk almost every night. Just boiled milk with a 1 teaspoon of turmeric, which helps in calming your brain and helps sleeping as well instead of anything strong as a kid. Right? In India, we use a lot of different spices for calming your brain or inflammatory, which turmeric plays a big role in that.
1: Now, I made a little boo-boo there. Milk dood is essentially milk. Dood is Hindi for milk. So it's actually haldi dood.
0: I see. Well, I like that idea of calming your brain with warm milk and a teaspoon of turmeric before bed.
1: Yes.
0: And again, his mom probably had a motivation to do
1: absolutely
0: that. Calm down, boy. Calm down. Yeah. And when we look at Southeast Asian cuisine, is there a dish, for example, that stands out where turmeric has got the starring role?
1: Yes, absolutely. So you have Cambodian cuisine also. I was able to speak with Chef Shanti Yan, now Top Chef winner for Canada in 2024, and the owner of Took Restaurant downtown, as well as Mi Bar at Time Out Vancouver. Now, he was telling me about this cheeky dish where it's an omelet, but it's not really an omelet. Have a listen to him walking us through this dish.
4: Turmeric is also used in one dish that is shared between Cambodia and Vietnam called ban chao, and it mimics the color and texture of an egg omelet. So it's actually a rice and coconut-based omelet that's been dyed yellow to give an illusion of it being an egg omelet.
1: Now, if you haven't had it before, it's delicate, it's silky, it's so delicious, you have to try it.
0: I have not tried that. Okay, we've talked about, you know, whether it's in the curries or other South Asian dishes. What about in sweet dishes?
1: Yes, so one of my favorite spots, we have Super Bubba, located in Mount Pleasant and Victoria on Vancouver Island. They also have a sister restaurant called Mish Mish Bakery in the Fraser Hood of Vancouver. Now, Chef Dalla also goes by Abdallah Al-Shami. Chef Dalla was telling me about a take on the classic Lebanese cake called Safouf. Now, this cake is traditionally yellow. It is made of semolina and almond flour. It's floral and delicate. Somehow it's dense yet fluffy. Now, Chef Dalla wanted to have a playful take on this cake. Have a listen to what he came up with.
5: A lot of times you see the cakes at these places, they're kind of dry, they've been sitting there for a long time. And I wanted to do something that people were more familiar with. So at that time, I was really obsessed with the whole milk bar concept that Momofuku had done. And they had a corn cookie, which I liked. And I was like, okay, well, if that's a concept that works, how do I turn the corn cookie into this cookie? And so I kind of deconstructed that recipe and rebuilt it using aspects of that cake, and it turned into the turmeric cookie.
1: Now, that's a part of my order every single time I go there.
0: Is it? Oh, you're giving us all kinds of tips here. And again, speaking of tips, if we're cooking with turmeric at home, what kinds of tips and tricks should we keep in mind?
1: Yeah, so I had a chance to speak with Chef Ball from Desi Lounge YVR, and he was telling me that it's very important when you're cooking with turmeric, just to use a little bit and always bind it with a fat. So whether it's ghee, whether it's oil or coconut oil, for example, you want it to go with that and then immediately add in your ingredients to it. Otherwise, the turmeric on its own heating up will just burn, and then you'll cause a lot more bitterness, and it will actually go the opposite way of what you're trying to make. A little bit goes a long way as well. The other tip is, yes, you can have it at night to go to sleep, but you could also do what I love doing. I actually have it in the morning. I add in a little bit of cardamom. I also add in a little bit of black pepper, some cinnamon, and a tea bag. I let it steep, and it wakes you up, and you have ginger in there also, and it is the best. So incorporate it into your life. It'll make you
0: so
1: very happy.
0: It calms your brain, and it stimulates you at the same time.
1: It's